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He don't care what you did, it don't matter. 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

Satan. I'm not trying to relate with you for reactions or engagement. I'm just trying to relay the truth. We lacking information, like, what's your foundation? Your spirit malnourished, so you feeding off energies that lead to damnation. I don't wanna see that, you don't wanna see that. That's what Jesus bled for, cause he don't wanna see that. That's what the word for, but you don't ever read it. We don't always understand, but there's gotta be a reason for another lost soul. I can hear the Lord weeping. I'm not crying alone, I can hear God speaking like,

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1: 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He encourages me. He holds me up. There's nobody like him.
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0: doing? 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
1: Hey, Cap, you and Clay take care of each other up there, man. Pops, you and Precious, man, y'all hear me, right? Me and my guardian angels been arguing lately. Could they say I won't go with God trying to take me? Now Satan is on.

Friends like, what guy y'all wanna hit up? You know I got my feet up. 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
0: 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The following program contains material of a mature subject matter concerning addiction and recovery from drugs and alcohol. 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Listener discretion is advised. Welcome to Sharing Our Stories. There are numerous pathways to recovery, and each week, we welcome powerful leaders and role models who have struggled in drug or alcohol addiction, have found a pathway to recovery, and who thrive as positive community members with an ongoing vision of success. Join us as we share our experiences, strength, and hope. When the world says give up, hope whispers, try it one more time.
2: And welcome back to Sharing Our Stories. My name is Slim, along with Nani, and we thank you for joining us here this evening as we celebrate some recovery. If you've never joined us for Sharing Our Stories, well, welcome, first and foremost. Thank you for being here with us. This program is all about addiction and recovery, and we bring in guests from throughout Colorado and sometimes even further to come in and join us and talk about their struggles with addiction and how they found their pathway to recovery. And we do that each week with the hopes that if you're listening, maybe you're somebody who struggles with addiction, well, maybe we can give you a little strength, a little courage, a little hope, and you can see, yes, folks recover, and you know what? You can do it too. Or maybe you're somebody who has a friend or a family member who is struggling in addiction, and you don't know exactly how to help them. Maybe you've even had to take a step back. Well, we hope that listening to this program helps you to take a step back into their life and say, you know what? I can find a way to be supportive and help them in their pathway to finding their recovery. Or maybe you're like everybody in this room and you're in recovery and you're like, it is awesome. And I love to hear other people in recovery because it is a celebration. So that's what we're here for, to celebrate some recovery. And we've got an awesome guest here from one of my favorite towns in Colorado. Her name is Rachel Weimer, and she is from Fort Morgan. It needed a little, Nani, you like that?
3: I love that. Yeah.
2: Because I'm a big Fort Morgan fan.
3: I know you are.
2: I've been there several times.
3: You've been going there a lot.
2: I go there up there for the Break the Silence Festival that's done up in Fort Morgan, which is just an awesome suicide awareness and prevention festival. And they rock out to it. And it's just great. The whole town comes together. And they also talk about struggles with addiction. And it's just something that's really awesome in Fort Morgan. And then I love the town of Fort Morgan. Like, it has the coolest, like, old downtown. Like,
3: does it?
2: Old,
3: with,
2: yeah.
3: Like, little cute shops and boutiques.
2: Yeah,
3: and
2: it's
3: like,
2: and it's definitely seen better days. Like, it's like all small towns like that, where just the old downtown just doesn't get the love that it used to. Mm-hmm. But when you walk down it, it's so cool. Like, I go into all the stores when I'm up there. They have some really cool, like, a secondhand store up there that I love. I have several items from.
3: We love
2: Steiner's thrift store. Yep, Steiner's thrift store. It's dope. All right. Hi. I'm a fan. So I'm a big Fort Morgan fan. So I love when we have guests from Fort Morgan. And I also know that it's a town that has struggled with a lot of addiction. Mm-hmm. And like a lot of small towns do. Mm-hmm. And so I love that we can put a spotlight on Fort Morgan and we can celebrate people from Fort Morgan in their recovery, because I know they inspire others in Fort Morgan. And we have, like I said, an awesome guest who came in due to one of our other guests, Ryan from Fort Morgan, kind of like passed the baton to you and was like, you got to come on in. And so I know that I saw some messages on Facebook, and she hit me up. She was like, I got the perfect person. They have to come on in and share. So I want to thank you for being here.
4: Thank you, guys.
2: Oh, the pleasure is all ours. So, Rachel, from Fort Morgan, born and raised?
4: Yes.
2: Yeah?
4: I was born there.
2: Yeah. How was the drive down here to join us?
4: It was nice. The sun was just in our eyes.
2: Oh, I know your driver was your niece.
4: Yeah.
2: Autumn.
4: My best friend and my niece.
2: Oh,
3: that's so sweet.
2: She's in the corner right now.
4: Yes.
2: What's up, Autumn?
5: Hello.
2: You got to be louder.
5: Hello.
2: All right, yeah, so the people hear you. So thank you for bringing her.
5: Yes.
2: All right. Come on, best friend, teammate.
4: She's scared of my driving.
2: Oh, really? Yeah. Well, she told me how fast she drove to get here. I'm scared of hers.
4: Yeah, we got here pretty fast.
2: No.
3: She said, but I would have been faster.
2: Yeah. You would have been faster.
4: She said, we still have 30 minutes to the visit. I was like, oh, yeah, we got here early.
2: Wow. Well, thank you so much for being here. And thank you. Time is all yours.
4: Okay.
2: And we're just going to kind of pass it over to you. And we thank you for coming in here to share things that are difficult. With sharing in addiction and recovery is not always an easy thing. So thank you for being our guest.
4: Thank you, guys.
2: All right.

0: services. And then the first time she got an off-site visit with us, she took off. And then we were on the run with her for about a year and a half. And when they did find us at a Greeley shelter, years later, they took us back, and it traumatized me a lot because they took us out of her arms and I was screaming for her. And my sister just kept telling me it's okay. We went back home with my grandma and my dad, and that's when I feel like my first traumas began, because I would miss my mom a lot and I would cry for her all the time. And I became really close to my grandpa. He was like super close to me. I would read with him and sit with him. And when he passed away, my dad became an alcoholic kind of bad. And things at home got really rough for us, me and my sister. And so I started taking off about 13 and going out and meeting a lot of friends and trying to live at other people's houses and try to avoid going home a lot. And so then my dad kept trying to get us back to go home, and he ended up putting us in a treatment home. At 13 years old, I went to Kids Ark, where I spent a few years at, and nothing was progressing for me or my sister. She was leveling up and getting to go, so they didn't want to separate us at first, so they kept trying with me, and I just would not listen to those people. So then they sent me to, both of us, to Children's Ark. It was we went to foster cares, treatment homes. We went everywhere until I was...
1: You were already using at 13?
0: No.
1: No, okay.
0: No, I was drinking. Okay. We would drink and smoke weed and with all the people that we would meet, but I wasn't using yet. And eventually I ended up did get to go home around right before I turned 16. And I did get pregnant when I came home. I was pregnant. My mom, actually, she came back and got us back. So that's who we went home with. And that's when the using started after I had my daughter. I started using and getting charges, like theft charges from Walmart, little charges everywhere. And then I ended up on probation, but I kept going back in jail over and over because I couldn't do probation. And then my second baby dad, he was a pill addict, and I did fall into the pills like Percocet, Oxycodone. And that's, I already had my second child by the time I was 18. And we would be on the pills, so I ended up back in jail for the pills and for the theft still from Walmart and all kinds of stuff. And they did send me to a rehab for a while because I was pregnant, my third child. And in rehab, I sat in jail and they didn't want to let me back out because I would continue to use even though I was pregnant. And they sent me to a rehab. It's called New Directions. And I was able to have my baby there. So I did deliver her a month after I got sent to New Directions is when I went into labor. And I had my other two children with me at the New Directions. And I got out and I fell back into the pills really bad after I was released from there. My grandparents ended up having my children. And eventually, I did get another charge outside, and I was going to probation. They arrested me at probation, and my grandparents would take a lot of medication at the time, but they were prescribed the medication. They were who were watching my kids, and my oldest daughter, she was 5 at the time, and my youngest was 3. They ended up walking down the highway, trying, because the jail is right across from the highway. They were trying to come visit me in jail, and they got picked up, and then I seen my grandpa in holding because I was a trustee in jail. They got him on child abuse, child neglect, unlawful possession because his pills weren't in a container. And he told me that the state did take my kids away. So I spent the next... I did have 2 6-month sentences, so a year in county sentence. And I spent the next months just wondering where my kids were. Nobody would visit me, like, the DHS workers or like the case managers to let me know what was going on. And when my sentence was finally over, I did get released, and I was trying like really hard to get my kids back and get my life back together. But my baby's dad, he was still using the pills really bad. And I went to work at Sonic one day. I came back and I found him overdosed off the fentanyl. the patch

0: and he tried to shoot up at one of the patch, and I did relapse after that, and I lost everything. I lost both my kids. They ended the visits with him, and then I went to a court. They were doing my termination courts, and they separated both of my kids into different homes, different families, and I was also dealing with the grief on top of it. I was dealing with everything, and I just started unraveling. Like, I couldn't get myself back out of it. I remember there was days I'd sit outside of my visits after and just cry and beg God for help. I would yell, scream. After I lost my kids, I did start using IV use, and I was really heavily on the needle. Like, I thought I could not change it for nothing after that. I would beg God for peace every single day, or just to take me away from here. Like, I didn't want to live without my kids here. And it was super hard for me to function, and I spent the next 8 years of my life just wandering around the streets. I ended up dating a guy, then we would start selling drugs in South Dakota. So we would drive up there 2-3 times a week to go make money down there. And I got into a bunch of bad situations, bad places, bad. I would stay on the reservation of Pine Ridge for months at a time and just bring drugs there. And I was doing bad in life. Super bad. I ended up taking charges in South Dakota for the boyfriend. I ended up taking charges in Sterling for the boyfriend. I was in and out of jail so much. Like, from when I was 18, the day I turned 18, I ended up in jail. And then after that, it just kept coming, going. And then once they told me, they called me on December 15th of 2015 and told me in the state of Colorado, my kids are no longer, like, I no longer have no rights to my children. And that they will be separated, and I will have a restraining order. And after that, it was a mess. And so I was living with the guy that I got the charges with. We got drug bust in South Dakota. I was up there for 2 months, and I was waiting for them to pick me up for Sterling, Colorado. They never picked me up in the 30 days, so I thought I was going to get out, start doing this. I already had a plan to start doing it all again. Like, I had no... At the time, I had no hope, or I didn't want to change. I was like, I don't have my kids. I don't have nothing. Like, I'm out here by myself. Like, there's nothing to change for. But the whole time I was using, I would talk to God. At first, I was super angry with him. I'm like, why? Why is all this happening to me? Like, why am I dealing with so much? And the whole time, he never left me. All those times I was sleeping at the res and stuff, I realized he was watching the whole time for me. And, they did put a 15-day hold on me for them to pick me up, like an extra 15 days. So my plan on getting out did not happen. And I remember on the res one day, me and the guy I was with were fighting real bad. And he left me in a car, like on the side of the highway. And I was like, so out of it. I was up for days. And I was like begging God to get me out of that situation. And I woke up in jail the next day. So I was like, oh, I'm safe. I'm here. And after that, jail was... go down there, I started becoming myself again and sobering up. And then they transported me to Colorado, where I spent another few months in Sterling. And I also had Fort Morgan charges out, so they did a global and sent me to prison. And during prison, the guy I was with, he ended up getting indicted. So that the whole time his indictment was going on, I was sitting in prison safe. Because if I was out, I would have probably got indicted with him. And he's doing 23 years right now. And I probably would have been right there with him. But God had a plan even through... I didn't know that I was... Why am I sitting here on charges that aren't my charges? My grandma passed away when I was in prison. And that's when it started. I used to try to be around everybody and help everybody. And try to, like... I take the people's charges and stuff. Because I didn't have charges before. I was like, oh, they'll let me out. They'll let me go. But... all they gave me was a 2-year sentence in prison because of my, Fort Morgan was my main one. And then I caught all the ones after. So whatever Morgan County gave me, they went with it and gave me the same thing. And so while I was sitting there, way after I got out, I seen in the long run that God was really just watching out for me, because there was more to my life than sitting in federal prison. And I was following the wrong crowd. I was just trying to numb pain from when I was a child. Try to numb the pain from not having my kids with me. And I got out, and I did leave him, and I did go my own way. And it was hard when I got out. I got out and started using. I did start using. I was living motel with the dog I found from the reservation. And we were everywhere. But I did meet the boyfriend I have now. And we were in active addiction together also. But so I have my fourth kid. Last March 2024, and I was still in active addiction. And then I seen it was the same cycle just happening to me over and over and over. And it was so hard for me to pull out of addiction. The way I got out of, I've never went to, like, this last addiction. I didn't end up going to jail. I didn't end up going to prison. I just had enough. And I prayed. I prayed every day to God, please take this. I don't want to live like this. I don't want to spend the rest of my life trapped like this. Like, and then I see my mom. She's like, she drinks a lot and she has drug-induced schizophrenia. And so when she did come find us again when we were little, she was way worse than when she left us. It wasn't the mom that left us. She wasn't right no more. She's crazy. And I had a goal, like, if my kids do come back when they're 18 to find me, they're not finding me. They're going to find me better than the way they left me. I cannot be the same person I was. I cannot. My mom hurts me seeing her like that, knowing that she had a chance to change for us, and she couldn't pull herself out of the trauma or whatever was going on with her. And so that's literally what I held on to, and I had to get better, and I didn't know how. I had no clue. After a while, I couldn't even find a vein or nothing. And when we were at a casino in South Dakota, I could not find a vein to shoot. And I was looking in the mirror and I was screaming. I would freak out. Like, I literally broke a mirror before, like screaming, could not. And then I looked in the mirror. I had bruises all over my chest, my arm, it was just ugly. And I just cried. And I was like, I can't keep doing this to myself. Like, I weighed like so small and just not okay. And then I was putting myself in this horrible situation. And I don't even know how I stopped using the IV. I just kept looking in the mirror and like, no. And so I stopped using, but I did continue to use meth. Just somehow, by God's grace, I stopped putting a needle in my arm. And same with the pills. After I seen the dad of my child like that and watched him pass away, say goodbye to him in the ICU, and he was brain dead, and then I was like, dude, I can't keep letting these pills get me like this, because... And we would go in and out of the hospital, like, every time, because he would be overdosing, in and out, and the doctors would tell us, they're like, you guys are going to lose your life out here. I was like, oh, that's not going to happen to us, and it happened. And he was gone before we know it, and now our baby's with his mom, but they don't like me, really. They don't have any relationship there. And, I hope one day that I am able to see them. And after I got sober, so this is how I got sober. I was in the hospital giving birth to 5 days before I was going into labor. I was like, they're going to take my kid again. And that's the worst pain I've ever felt in my life, is losing my kids. Like, worse than the grief I felt, worse than anything. I could not deal with it again. I don't think I would make it, losing my kid again like that. And, I tried to get sober. I tried to go to motel, me and the guy, the dad, and we tried to get sober, but I went into labor overnight instead of 5 days before and I was trying to hold it, and I was in pain. I was like, I gotta go. And then they ended up doing the hair follicle, all that. And, the cops did come, and thank God that for his family, they showed up for his mom and saying that she would take the baby, because they said that the baby wasn't leaving with us, because... And it was like the pain hit me all over again. I was like, I'm doing it to myself. I'm doing it to what my mom did to us. I did to my kids. It's happening again. And then that's when it finally hit me, like, no. And I had preeclampsia real bad. So I did get released to, and we were able to go live at his mom's where my baby was. So we were like in the same area. The next day I did not feel good. And the preeclampsia was kicking in. And I went to a hospital. They Flight for Life me to St. Anthony's, where I spent another week and a half. On top of it, I was detoxing, like coming down off stuff. After that, I was able to stay sober when I got out. And we went through a DHS case. It was a 6 months open case. And I completely, successfully completed my case for the first time ever. And it felt so good going back to the same people that broke me, the DHS people, and them seeing that I was able to change this time. And then, so in 2015, when I lost my whole life, I did work at Sonic. And I never thought I would be able to go back there because one of my best friends passed away that I knew from there. And it's hard to go back to a place where you have so much trauma from, like Fort Morgan, or even a workplace or anything that you have so much from. And God was able to build me up in the same place I was broken from. It just amazes me how God carried me through all of this. And I'm now a general manager of Sonic in Fort Morgan. Yeah. I have my nieces, all my sister, all working with me. And December 2015, which is the day I lost my kids, they called me and told me I no longer have Cussie. This last November 2015, they called me and said they were flying my daughter back home to me from Washington, my oldest daughter that was turning 16 in January. And we did start talking after I got sober and they seen that I was trying. I talked to her, so I did find them on Facebook. I wrote them through my whole addiction. I kept writing them and begging them for contact or something, like, because I was losing my mind over my kids. And he wrote me back and gave me an email and said he'll send all the emails I ever want to tell her in that email. And eventually, if the time comes or if she's stable enough mentally and stuff, that she will get the email. So every single day, sometimes twice, three times a day, I send those emails. I have thousands and thousands in the folder of emails that are not even knowing if they'd ever reach her or get to her. But eventually, she was going through a lot down there. She was angry. They had her, she had to live in a church away from the adopted kids, or she was the only adopted kid in that family, but she had to live away from them because she just was so angry and they didn't trust her to be there. She was in and out of treatment homes also. And so we started doing therapy. Every little step was like, even just getting their phone number was like a huge step for me. Or even getting an email address was, because it was a closed adoption. At one time, I was not able to reach out or harass him or whatever. And eventually he started working with me and he seen, obviously you could see in someone's emails or writing that they're not on one, that I was sobering up and that I did get my license. I got a house, which I never thought I could even get a license because I owed so much in child support, so much in fines, like, things that seemed impossible at one time eventually started getting handed to me after God seen that I was wanting in. I, no matter how hard you're going through it or broken, you just keep talking to God. Because God, it didn't take no 12 steps for me or nothing. It took God. And he worked miracles for me. And December 15th, they told me they were bringing her home. Or December 13th, they told me. And then December 15th, they flew my daughter back to me. She now lives at home with me. And I don't have Cussie. I'm not even allowed to talk to my son or nothing still. But it's small steps. And now I see that it's not the end. And all those days I prayed was worth it. And all those days I thought I wanted not to be alive no more. I wanted God to take me away. I would beg, like, on my hands and knees begging for peace of mind. Just that's it, because I could not find peace no matter what. And March 10th is going to be my 3 years of sobriety. And I am home with my daughter. We had her sweet 16 in January. And this December, 3 months away, I have my daughter back for a year now. And it was a hard journey. It was super hard. And I think what made it easier is having a support system, or even if you don't have family, just finding God to hold on to and walk you through it. But a support system does help. So having my sister and my niece that know every version of me and knows how ugly it was at one time. Even in prison, they showed up to my parole meeting, everything. I did end up going, doing the 2 years and then having them come get me out and stuff, so it was just hard, but it was worth it in the end to get clean.
1: Mm-hmm. Yeah. I don't know. Congratulations.
0: Thank you.
1: Mm-hmm. I'm really proud of you.
0: Thank you.
1: That's a lot of trauma to live through.
0: Yeah.
1: To end up where you are today.
0: Yeah.
1: How do you feel?
0: I feel way better with my life now.
1: Yeah.
0: Like, the issues or problems come up during my days, or seeing how my mom is still, like, I go visit her and she's still just out of it. And my other siblings are dealing with addiction. And I just keep praying when they're like not in their right mind to pray for their spouse. I just keep on praying for them because I want them to know there is a better life out here. You don't have to stay stuck in the same house doing the same stuff every day, all day, which is like nothing. Mm-hmm. They're stuck there doing that.
1: They're in Fort Morgan also. Mm-hmm. You know, it's one of the reasons when I said at the beginning that I was thankful for you here from Fort Morgan because there's just so many people dealing with addiction.
0: There's a lot down there.
1: It's big.
0: Yeah.
1: And so you get to be a role model in your community.
0: Yeah.
1: That, look, I can do this. You can do this too. And, you know, like I didn't go to a 12-step program either.
0: No.
1: Like I just, like you, I prayed. I was like, God, please. Please.
0: I can't do it no more.
1: I can't. Yeah. And if you could just help me here, I'll take it from there. Yeah. And then that I've done it just like you.
0: Yeah.
1: Which is just...
0: People ask me, how'd you get sober? I'm like, I don't know.
1: I don't, me neither, other than...
0: Prayed. I talked to God.
1: Uh-huh. And then there's work in it every day.
0: Oh, yeah.
1: Because they're every day.
0: I feel like if God sees you putting in the work, he's handing you stuff after that. Mm-hmm. He's not going to let you fall backwards.
1: Yeah. But it does take a mental effort every day of remembering where you were and where you are now.
0: Yeah. I drive in the car sometimes. I just start tearing up. I'm like... It's possible. It mm-hmm. is possible. And I feel like in our town, too, a lot of people do lose their kids with DHS. And mm-hmm. that's when it is so hard to find a reason to keep going once you don't have your kids with you. Or mm-hmm. you're like, what am I doing here?
1: Losing your kids and losing other people that you love.
0: Yeah.
1: Just a lot of loss around you.
0: Yeah.
1: You know, and in some ways, losing your mother's, the relationship with your mother.
0: Yeah.
1: So.
0: It's super hard to see my mom like that still. Mm-hmm. There's days I don't know how to help her. We've tried, and it's just too much sometimes.
1: Yeah.
0: That's the thing with addiction, too. You have to know when there's a point you just have to let all the other people around you. Mm-hmm. Because I would be, like you said, a people pleaser, like, and be, like, trying to help everybody all the time. And I still do that sometimes. Like, mm-hmm. And my boyfriend, he gets mad at me. He's like, you're doing it again. I don't know how else.
1: And he's quit his own addictions too?
0: Yeah, he quit with me when we were going to lose our baby.
1: That's awesome.
0: Yeah.
1: Tell him that we say, what's up?
0: Okay.
1: Send him some love for us too.
0: I tried to make him get off work early, but he didn't make it.
1: Well, if he ever wants to come in here and speak, he can do that as well.
0: I will definitely let him know.
1: You know, please let him know. What does your days look like now? Like, what does a day in recovery look like for you now?
0: I take it one day at a time. I just wake up. I work a lot. I have to do the 50 hours a week since I'm a general manager over there. Mm-hmm. And on the weekends, we like to do family stuff, like come up here. Or he's like into the Broncos a lot. So. We watch the games.
1: You got your Broncos shirt on too right now.
2: I was going to say, how about them Broncos? Yeah.
1: Yeah.
0: Yeah, so we watch the games. We go to his family's definitely family people. Mm-hmm. And they have helped me through a lot of my life. Them and my sister and my nieces.
1: Mm-hmm. It's nice to still have a foundation of family, people around you. You're not doing this all by yourself.
0: No, yeah. And they've seen that, because they're not addicted either, so mm-hmm. they've seen how far their son and brother came. And every time we need something, we call them. Now we spend way more family time with people. Back then, we would isolate ourselves.
2: Like, yeah, of course.
1: You got to get away from... When you're in addiction, you got to get away from sober people.
2: Yeah, the last thing you want to do is hang out with sober people.
1: I don't
2: want to
1: be with the sober people.
0: I never even knew his family before we got sober, and I've been with him
1: almost 7 years. Yeah, because you're hiding. You got to hide that life that you have from them. Maybe not hide it, but not you don't bring it to them.
0: No, yeah. And then same with my sister and my niece. Now, me and my niece all plan stuff, and we go places, and I get to see them way more now.
1: And you don't have to worry about your niece going into addiction because she's seen you in addiction and she's like, I'm not going down that road.
0: Yeah, when we lived with them when my kids' dad passed away. We lived at their house and she was little. Mm-hmm. And it was just a real rough time. And that's when I took off from their house because that's when I definitely was knowing I was just going back to relapsing.
1: Yeah.
0: I was done then. Mm-hmm. Then I stayed away from their house for years.
1: But it's so great now that you have a family around you mm-hmm. that absolutely is not struggling with any kind of drugs or alcohol.
0: Yeah.
1: And so they're not going to bring it around you or try to say, oh, yeah, you can go do that. I'm sure that if you even thought of it, they'd be like, oh, hell no.
0: Yeah. That would not be okay.
1: Yeah.
0: And it's nice, too, because now that I'm sober, I attend more stuff. I I got to see her graduate last year. I get to even just go to my daughter's dentist appointments and stuff with her now. It's back in addiction. I don't even know what was going on.
3: Probably could care less.
0: Yeah.
3: Because the only thing you ever worry about during addiction is your own...
0: Getting high, getting drunk, money.
3: Yeah. I'm sure a lot of those, the Walmart things all had to do with how can I get money so I can feed my addiction.
0: Yeah. You know? I would take so much from Walmart, like cartloads. Mm-hmm. Carlos, I was like, that was a whole addiction. Yeah. It was bad. That's where it all started. And then getting the first charges, and then you're stuck. Just keep getting more charges. Mm-hmm. Going in and out of jail, because obviously we can't pass probation when we're using stuff. Mm-hmm. You have those UAs and stuff. You're just in and out, in and out, in and out. I've been booked in county jail in Fort Morgan so many times. And I would go in there, the guards would show me my picture from the week before, and I look so different. Mm-hmm. Like, what is happening to me? Like,
3: and now you look so healthy.
0: Oh, yeah, I'm big now.
3: You're healthy.
0: Healthy.
2: And happy. I mean, yeah. You know, you just have a glow where you can just tell that you're just happy with your life. And I bet that didn't show up in any of those mugshots.
0: No. And I'm so much more content. And the peace I kept asking God for, I feel it now. Like, things that used to would bother me back then, I do have my mom bothered me and stuff. I know how to handle everything way better now without the drugs, mm-hmm. without everything. And I have hope for my family to, like, my siblings to get out of it too, my other siblings.
3: Yeah, I'm sure if you could figure out exactly what the plan was to help them, you'd step right in
0: there. Oh, yeah, definitely.
3: But sometimes we have to just wait and see.
0: Yeah.
3: You know, but still be loving, like, hey, I still love you.
0: Yeah, and I tell them, like, a lot of the people I used to use what they do come around my work and stuff, and the most I could do for them is just pray for them.
2: Mm-hmm. And sometimes that never goes away. I mean, I've been, you know, in recovery for 8 years, and every once in a while on Facebook, like, I'll still get a message from somebody who's just testing the waters.
0: Oh, yeah.
2: You know, like, just checking it out.
0: Do you know where to find anything?
2: Yep. I'm like, just checking it out.
0: Just Jesus.
2: I think that's the greatest thing, though, is that, especially in the rural communities where it's like everybody kind of sees each other. So
0: yeah, and we're just from the small town, so.
2: Yeah. So just by showing up.
0: There's going to always be addicts around you.
2: Yeah. But by you just continuing to show up and do it and stay sober, and it shows other people, like Slim was saying, that it is possible.
0: Yeah.
2: Because for a lot of people, I know I didn't believe that it was possible. I thought it was fakesies. Yeah. And then you see people who just continue to stay sober, and you're like, I guess there's something to it.
0: Yeah, there is a way.
2: There is a way.
0: Yeah.
2: Yep. And you give that to, by leading by that example, not just for your community, but your family, you said, for your siblings.
0: I feel like the hardest part about addiction is a lot of people don't like living like that. They do want out. It's just the beginning. Like, where do I start? How do I get out? Like, and then it seems like a whole process. Like, in your head at the time, it's like, this is going to take months.
2: And it feels impossible.
0: Yeah. So you just go back to...
2: You just go back to what you know, because it's just, I mean, sometimes the thought of getting sober seems so impossible, mm-hmm. and like so much has to go into it that it's like, you know what? I can't. I'm just going to...
0: It's draining either way. It's draining staying like that too, mm-hmm. like staying stuck. It's so mind draining, physically draining, mentally draining.
2: Mm-hmm.
0: So either way, it's going to be draining.
3: I know I had so many times. I mean, I went through a lot of drugs, but in the end, it was near the end for me, it was really alcohol that was just destroying me. And I'd sit there drinking, begging to not be drinking.
2: Mm-hmm.
0: Yeah.
2: Mm-hmm.
0: Yeah, and then keep doing it. That's
3: and
0: what
3: just
0: I
3: keep going.
0: Do.
3: Yeah.
2: Or just be getting so sick from it that it just felt like, you have no choice even.
0: That's how I felt on the pills. Every time I come down on the pills, you know, your legs start moving and jumping and the spasms. I'm like, why do I keep doing this?
2: So
0: every
2: painful.
0: Time I went back to jail, coming down off those pills, I'd be dripping sweat. Waking up my bunkie, telling them where I'm sick. I was pushing the button, begging them for help. I'm like, what am I doing this to myself over and over? Like,
3: and then just go right back.
0: Yeah,
3: to
0: and then right when I get out, I'm right over there getting drugs again. I'm like, oh, what am I doing?
2: Mm-hmm. It's crazy.
0: It's just hard to pull yourself out. But once you get started and get somewhere and get a support system.
2: That's huge.
0: Or get some groups to go to, get somebody.
3: It's when you really want it, too.
0: Yeah, mm-hmm. you have to want it. You have to come to a breaking point. Mm-hmm. You have to find something that motivates you, like something you want, and it's not impossible.
3: Yeah. No. It can take a lot of tries.
0: Yeah.
3: You know, and some fails. But when you want it, and you want, just when there's no other thing but wanting it, it then suddenly just changes.
2: Yeah. Or the fear. There's that really good quote that says, I may get it a little bit wrong, but it's like, when the fear of staying the same is greater than the fear of change, you change.
0: Yeah.
2: Yeah. That may have been said by Jelly Roll. I'm not sure. It's fine.
0: Okay.
2: I'm not quoting the Buddha.
3: The brothers
2: anybody.
3: In recovery. It's all right.
2: Yes, right.
3: You know?
2: Yes.
3: I think what's also really great is we now live in a time where getting clean and getting sober is something that we do out loud. Mm-hmm. We do it in front mm-hmm. of other people. We talk about it.
0: For people aren't ashamed.
3: Mm-hmm. Yeah.
0: Because a lot of people are ashamed in their a drug addiction.
3: Mm-hmm.
2: Of course.
0: Yeah. Well, in Morgan County, people know.
3: Yeah,
0: they know everything.
3: It's really small.
0: Yeah.
3: You know?
0: So as much as they know how much we used or sold drugs or whatever down there, they could see how much we recovered also.
3: Mm-hmm. Yeah. I think it's something really big to celebrate there in Fort Morgan.
0: Yeah.
3: And Fort Morgan's small.
0: Yeah.
3: I mean, when if I went into, what was the name of the thrift shop?
0: Steiner's. Pam.
3: And I dropped your name, they'd probably be like, oh yeah, we know Rachel.
2: Yeah, Rachel just said, oh yeah, Pam.
3: Yeah, as you just said, Pam. Yeah, because that's how
0: Fort. We love her store.
3: I love her store.
0: Yeah.
3: But that's how Fort Morgan is. Mm-hmm. Like, you probably know the names of some of the officers that have arrested you from doing it over and over and over. They'd see
0: you. They pull me over now too, and they're like, oh, Rachel.
3: Rachel. Now if they pull you over, they're like, just don't speed.
0: Yeah, that's exactly how
3: it was. They're not sitting here going, Rachel, what are you on, or are you, have you been drinking? Mm-hmm. Now they know that you're like, no, that's not the problem. It's just, we need Rachel to slow down.
0: Yeah, last time, because, well, I do have, like, in South Dakota, drug charges and stuff. Mm-hmm. Last time they pulled my boyfriend over for speeding, and they try to bring the drug dogs and stuff, and then the guy that has the drug dog, he's like, no, we don't need that. Like,
3: that's a great feeling.
0: Yeah.
3: You know, I don't get pulled over, but I'm always like, if they pull me over and they're like, have you been drinking? Like, I'm waiting for that question.
0: Yes. Right.
3: I'm like, bring it. Like, just give me the breathalyzer.
2: Yeah.
3: Just what do you want to do? You want a blood test? What do you want? You can take me all the way in.
0: Search, like, the car.
2: Search no lie, though. I won't lie. If lights come behind me, I still
3: panic.
2: I'm like,
3: not only do I panic,
0: I'm just trying to put my seatbelt on this time. I'm not trying to hide drugs no more.
3: Yeah.
2: Right.
3: You're not trying to drive three extra blocks to clean up everything in your car.
0: Yeah, try to throw the stuff out the window.
2: Mm-hmm. And hope they don't see it flying out the window.
0: That's
3: not trash. That's not trash flying out the window. It's such a great feeling.
0: Yeah, it is. It's like so relieving. And then I was just talking about it the other day, because trying to pass my breathalyzers were just a whole mess. It was like a whole week. My mouth has so many sores from all the things I was trying to drink. I'm like,
2: yeah, all these pennies in your mouth.
0: Yeah, now my struggles are so much smaller, not week long.
3: There's nothing that can make you pass the breathalyzer.
0: No, I figured that out the hard way. All those pennies in my mouth. Peroxide. And it was like week long. I was like, dude, I'm just going to go back to prison. But no, COVID saved me from not going back.
3: How did COVID save you from not going back?
0: They couldn't arrest no one at the time because just started.
3: Okay.
0: So I was doing all that for nothing.
3: Uh-huh.
0: But all those things I used to try so hard just to get out of trouble. I'm like,
3: but also
0: all you gotta do is get out of the trouble.
3: But also it didn't help you to not go to prison.
0: No, that time, no.
3: You know,
0: because then I kept doing it.
3: Yeah, because then you're free to just continue doing what you're doing.
0: Yeah.
3: You know, sometimes prison is a savior
0: prison
3: in some
0: me.
3: Ways.
0: And that's where I found the church I listened to, Red Rocks. God Red Behind Rocks. Bars. Yeah.
2: Uh-huh. Oh, yeah.
0: I've been out of prison since 2019, and every Sunday I still watch him.
3: Hey,
0: I love Sean Johnson.
3: That's awesome.
0: That was my... That's who saved me in prison.
2: Sean Johnson's got a power story, too.
0: Oh, he does. He definitely does.
2: Yeah, very powerful testimony, and
0: yeah, I still watch him.
3: Yeah, I never wrote him a letter and been like, thank you for being my guy.
0: Oh, no, I do. I write them emails.
3: All right.
0: And then whenever I need to pray, they have the praying app that they get them. So I just pray on there, and they have their team praying over there.
3: Yeah.
2: Mm-hmm.
3: You're awesome, yo.
2: Thank you. You really are.
3: You know?
0: Yeah. At first, I was nervous. I was like,
3: it's okay to be nervous here. You know, one of our main
0: things. It's because I don't know how to start a story. I was like, where do I start? There's so much.
3: You know, it's where do I start? Where do I go? What do I forget? It's all those things.
0: Yeah.
3: But you're awesome.
0: Thanks.
3: Yeah, I think you did a fantastic job.
0: That's why I just want like anyone in addiction to know, especially mothers, to know that it's never too late, like ever. And that even with a closed adoption, I did get my daughter back. So there is a God. Mm-hmm. There is a way out.
3: Mm-hmm. So. Well, I love that you said, you know, even in those really dark times, you realized that God had never left you.
0: Yeah, even when I was like, why'd you put me in prison? What the heck am I doing here? Like,
3: he was like, it's a safe place for you.
0: Yeah, you're not going to do 10 years because you came here for two. Mm-hmm. Mm-hmm. So there's always a way. There's always a reason for what God's doing. It's just you got to trust it.
3: And so you still don't have a relationship with your son at the moment, correct?
0: I try to, but...
3: You try, yeah.
0: In trouble, so.
3: But, yeah, I understand. But
0: and he's in the same town. That's what makes it so hard.
3: But you just, you know, in some ways, it's continue where you're at right now. Continue the steps that you're making.
0: I know it's coming, and I've learned to trust God's timing. Like, maybe there's parts of him that aren't ready, and mm-hmm. maybe there's, like... Because I knew, like, after I was so mad that... It was closed adoption that I wasn't seeing my daughter again, but there was so much of me that needed healed before, or it would have been me like finding my mom again. Mm-hmm. Would have been that all over again if I didn't heal myself before God brought her back to me. So maybe there's part of him that still needs understanding or healing.
3: And like you said, you want to be your best when they see you
0: come
3: again.
0: Back, yeah. Yeah. Even as if it's God's will that he don't come back till he's an adult, then it's God knows what he's doing.
3: And when he comes back, you'll be able to say, I'm good.
0: Yep.
3: I'm good. And how can I be in your life?
0: Yeah, at first it bothered me so much and that like
3: that's understandable.
0: I love him so much and I hope he does know that. Same with my youngest daughter.
3: You can
0: daughter.
3: Say it again.
0: Yeah. I hope he knows I love him. Mm-hmm. And I am here waiting whenever it's time. And that's when my oldest, she gets so upset. She's like, why can't we go talk to him? Why can't we do this? I'm like, because we have to trust God's timing. Mm-hmm. It's not on our timing. Because that's when everything gets messed up, is when you jump into things without God.
3: Mm-hmm. And if you just keep walking the path that you're walking.
0: Yeah, it's going to come as long as you keep doing right by God. It's coming. Mm-hmm. Yeah. So I just have faith.
3: Amen. Yep. Mm-hmm. I love it.
0: Thanks.
3: How you feel?
0: I feel good.
3: Yeah? You look great, like I said.
0: Thank you.
3: I'm just so proud of you.
0: Thank you.
3: Like, I'm beaming on the inside for you.
0: Thank you. It was hard. It was a hard journey.
3: Absolutely. Yeah. If it was easy, you would have done it years ago.
0: Oh, yeah.
3: You know?
0: Yeah.
3: If it was easy, it would have been right after the first child, but it's not. It's not easy.
0: No. There's so many things. It took time after time to learn.
3: There's so many things. Like, you suffer, and you know, like, this isn't what I want, and then you'll continue to hurt yourself. And it, and it's hard for other people to see that and just think, they think, well, why just can't you just make a change now? Yeah. You know, why can't you do it now? And it's not that easy.
0: It's really not.
3: You know, but when it happens and, you know, and then they'll go, well, when it happened, you just changed like that and everything was fine. How come you couldn't do that earlier? It's not just like that. You know, when it happened because this was when it was ready to be done. Mm-hmm. When you had experienced all the pain that you could experience and said, that's, I can't take any more.
0: Yeah. And just asking for help too. Helps a lot instead of trying to do everything by yourself, like, and having a place to turn to when you really are ready. I think once you're ready, you get tired of stuff. Mm-hmm. So once you're ready, you're ready. You have to hit like, or just make the same mistake over and over and over.
3: Mm-hmm. Which we do.
2: Mm-hmm. Yeah, we do it. Mm-hmm. Yep, it's insanity.
0: Yep.
3: You know, I think that there's an endless amount of pathways to recovery.
0: Yeah.
3: I think if there was just one, I always tell this to Nani, if there was just one, we'd have already done this show one time and we would never have had to do it again.
0: Mm-hmm. Oh yeah, there's different everywhere.
3: You know, and like yours is like mine, like we didn't do a 12-step program, you know, we just said it's time. Mm. And when it was finally time, it was time.
0: It was.
3: But there's lots of different ways people do it, whether it's a 12-step program or getting sober behind bars or doing it like
0: rehab.
3: Multiple rehabs, mm-hmm. you know, Nani can probably list off a whole bunch more.
2: Those are some really good ones. But people find their pathway in all kinds of ways.
0: Yeah.
2: As many different drugs as there are and ways to do drugs as there are as many ways to recover.
0: And it's like other stuff on top of the drugs. So if you're dealing with the depression, anxiety, all mm-hmm. that. So there's a different view for everybody that has to handle what they need to inside to stop doing the drugs. A lot of people do the drugs to get rid of all those feelings. And
2: mm-hmm.
0: So it's a different route for everybody.
2: Yeah.
3: As we come to an end here, let's say the town of Fort Morgan is listening.
0: Okay.
3: All right, which I do believe quite a few people are. What would you say to not only your town, but people in addiction in your town?
0: We don't have a lot of options down there for 12 steps. We don't have any really, or much. We do have a few recovery groups, but even if you can't find a group or something to get into, there are other options. If you're tired of living that way, there is a way out, and there are people to talk to, and you could write me on Messenger and I could help.
3: Amen.
0: And there's better life to live, even in Fort Morgan.
3: I am so thankful that you came in here and shared.
0: Thank you.
3: And when you see Ryan, you give her a big old hug for me.
0: I will.
3: And tell her that hug is from me, okay. But it's a hug of thanks for sending you to come share with us.
0: Thank you.
3: All right. Cause
0: she wants me to call her when I leave.
3: Amen. Well, when you call her, you tell her you got a big hug coming her way and a lot of thanks. Because I think everything you shared tonight was very powerful. And you said you were nervous when you started.
0: I was. I don't know if you guys could tell, but I was.
3: You know, we tried to break the ice, help you relax. And I think that you did a fantastic job for somebody who says they were so nervous. You still nervous? You feel good around here with us now?
0: I feel good.
3: Come on, this family.
0: Yes.
3: All right, now you're part of the Sharing Our Stories family.
0: Thanks.
3: All right, you can hit me up anytime, too. You got me on Facebook, right?
0: Yeah.
3: All right, yeah, hit me up. Be like, what's up, Slim?
0: Okay.
3: I got you.
0: I also have another girl out that I'm probably going to have, right, you guys?
3: Come on, please do.
2: Oh, great.
3: Yes, pass the baton to somebody else.
0: We had a few of us that used together, but now all of us are...
3: Pass the baton in Fort Morgan, because I would love to hear from more people in Fort Morgan. Yeah. If we can make an army of people in recovery in Fort Morgan and have them all share their stories, it would be really powerful.
0: Okay, she'll be writing you guys soon.
3: Please do, because I would love to share more stories of recovery in Fort Morgan, because as I told you at the beginning, it's a town that I got a lot of love for. I think it's a cool town.
0: It is.
3: I think it's really awesome. And I would love to see more people in Fort Morgan see that there's a better way.
0: Yes.
3: That they don't have to suffer in addiction. Yes. You know, and also make all those officers out there, because I know they're constantly dealing with this, see that, man, we got a team of people in Fort Morgan that are trying to make it a better place.
0: Yes.
3: You know, and you're right there.
0: Yeah.
3: All right. Thank you.
0: Thank you, guys.
3: The pleasure is all ours. Our guest here has been Rachel Weimer from Fort Morgan. When we say we celebrate recovery, that's what we're doing right now. We're celebrating some recovery in here. All right. Man, that feels good tonight. So Rachel Weimer has been our guest. And if you would like to be a guest just like Rachel, it is simple. All you need to do is hit us up here. Our text line is always open. Just drop your name. We already have your number because you texted us. Just drop your name and your city and say, I want to share. And I will have Nani reach out to you and we will get you on the calendar to come in and share. So the number is 303-750-1071. Once again, that's 303-750-1071. You can find this program if you want to share Rachel's recovery with anybody and you would like to send it to them. 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That's all one big thing, SOS Sharing Our Stories. 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If you just checked in here near the end, I highly recommend you go back to the beginning when Rachel said she was nervous and listen and be like, I didn't even notice. Okay. Cause she did fantastic this evening. So that's been our guest, Rachel Weimer from Fort Morgan. This has been Sharing Our Stories. We come together to celebrate recovery, and that's what we do tonight.
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3: Rachel, you're going to have a lot more great years, and I think a lot more awesome things that are going to happen in the future for you and your family. So in the future, we'll have you come back in here again and do this all again in a couple of years. Tell us where you're at. Tell us what's changed.
0: I'll be with my son.
3: That's what I would love to hear. And when you come in, you'll be like, I know you guys. I ain't even nervous. Give me this microphone. That's Rachel Weimer. My name is Slim. Got Nani here. And join us again next week. 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

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Just like Moses splitting the sea. We walk in the church, I ain't paying the fee. I make time for God, he make time for me. Matthew 18:20, you said when we come in your name, we coming in.

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1: 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And I can't wait to get to glory one day.
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0: pray for, cause he don't wanna see that. 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

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Yeah, yeah. 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

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Ain't no break time, I just clocked in. Praise dance, this ain't double dutch, but I'm hoppin'. Big mad, devil big man, he like, it's up, I'm with the

0: later when we get there. 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
1: Hold on. What'd he say?

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I'ma praise the Lord forever in a day. Gotta let the way maker make a way. And only time I'm getting played is when the people press play. That's a fact. 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And only time I'm getting played is when the people press play. 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
1: Muhammad is still in his tomb, and Joseph Smith is still in his tomb, and Buddha is still in his tomb, and Confucius is still in his tomb. But there is one man who was not found in the tomb. 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
1: 110, 110. 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
1: Hold on. What'd he say? I'ma praise the Lord forever and a day. Okay. Gotta

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Hold on, what'd he say? I'ma praise the Lord forever and a day. Gotta let the way maker make a way. And only time I'm getting played is when the people press play. That's a fact. Hold on.

favorite tip slide. Good morning, everybody. Good morning and happy Monday to you. It's Slim jumping in here with you, ready to start a new fresh week. And I hope you had a great weekend. I hope you got out and enjoyed it a little bit. You know, lots of things going on. I tried out a new church yesterday. So I try out lots of different churches just because I want to see what's happening in different places. And yesterday I went to a Colorado Community Fellowship and it was awesome. So a big shout out to them over there. This morning, as we start the day, I hope you're ready for another beautiful one. It's going to be in the mid 80s today before we have a big drop coming this week. It's going to be in the 60s and 50s over the next few days. So big changes coming. But as we get into this week, as we get into this new day, glad you're starting it here by saying, God, what's up? It's always the first and best way to begin a day. So thanks for jumping in here with me to do that. And let's take a moment this morning to pause and pray. Will you gather up with me? God, thank you for loving us, for how you love us so unconditionally. That's always first. Thank you for how you love us, Lord. We have so much faith in how you go with us through our day. So thank you. Sometimes we wake up with a whole lot just already on our minds, especially on a Monday, Lord, and there's things we need to take care of. There's people we're worried about.

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In Jesus' name we pray. Amen. Oh, Mile High, it's going to be a good Monday. All right, step into it knowing it's going to be a good Monday. There's Ryan, Trey, and Lecrae. I need you. Flo.

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Happy Indigenous Peoples Day. Slim with you here on Flow 107.1, Denver's Positive Hip Hop. A lot of students off this week. They have fall break going down, which means they're all asleep right now. I'm just saying. Glad you're here with me, though, starting off this Monday. And shout out to our Broncos. Being a Broncos fan is painful and stressful, and it should come with a warning label. Like, for real. Like, side effects include upset stomach, hair loss, heart palpitations, and yelling at your television. So our Broncos won yesterday 23-17, but not before making us all go, you know, telling you, being a Broncos fan is crazy. Right now, Lynell Grant, Shake Loose.

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Day parade going on. It is Indigenous Peoples Day, and it kicks off at 9:30 a.m. at East High School, and then goes through City Park and wraps up with a big Indigenous Peoples Day celebration at City Park today. So got to show them some love, give them a big shout out. And right now, let's give you something new from Brother Q. I saw him open up for Miles Minnick back in April. This is Do It To Him. I'm flowing on 7-1.

0: Yeah, the song.
1: Hey, Cap, you and Clay take care of each other up there, man. 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Now, Satan is on.

0: Shout out to my guy Holvey, who won Best Hip Hop Album of the Year this past week at the Dove Awards this last Friday night. Here he is with Keon Boone off his album Could Be Tonight. This is Rich Like This. I'm floating 7-1. Holy Spirit, speak on
1: me. Hey, hey, hey, money can't make you rich like this. 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Money can't make you rich like

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That is Rare of Breed. It's called Gas on Flow 107.1. Coming up, Young Chris and Don Ready with God's Hand. Also, the new one from John Keith called Clouds here on Flow 107.1. Happy Monday.

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0: I don't know who needs to hear this morning, but sometimes we get discouraged when things don't move as quickly as we would like them to move in life. There are things that we hope for to happen, and we're like praying on it with God, and we're like, it starts to move, but not at the pace that we want it to go. We're like, this got to go faster. Like, I need this now. And sometimes we just have to let it go at the pace that God says. Like, you can be like, God, what's taking so long? But here's the thing. Just because it's not happening on your timeline doesn't mean nothing's happening. Sometimes things just take longer than we planned. Sometimes we're learning stuff along the way that we didn't even know we needed to learn. So don't confuse something taking longer with it going nowhere. And remember, God's not working off like a deadline that you made up in your head. God's got a plan for you, and it's meant to happen with that timing that is just divine. Positive thought of the day today is, just because something is taking longer than you expected doesn't mean it's going wrong.
1: We'll sing your name from the rooftop. We'll bring you praise and we won't stop. It's not for us, it's for your heart.

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building, Bible on me. 1, 2, 3, you know we deep. Just like Moses spit in the sea. We walk in the church, I ain't paying the fee. I make time for God, he make time for me. Matthew 18:20, you said when we come in your name, we coming in.

Lynn D with Messed Up Messenger on Flow 107.1. It's Denver's positive hip hop. It's a good vibe this morning, right? Glad you're here for it on this Indigenous Peoples Day. This is Holvey. It's Top Spinning on the Mile High's Flow 107.1.

message. And yesterday I went to Colorado Christian Fellowship, which is off of Exposition and Sable in Aurora. And it was fantastic. Got a great message and just really enjoyed the experience so much. So I want to give them a shout out. Colorado Christian Fellowship. Much love to you. Here's Miles Minnick, Lecrae, and No Big Deal. This is

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out to some good fam listening this morning. What's up to Akia in Foxfield? Akia and the whole family. Michael, Heaven, Angel, Miracle, and Blessed. Such good names. Also, my guy, Milkman Josh, who is blessing the milk this morning. He is in the Royal Crest Dairy Milk Truck, just bumping some flow as he makes those deliveries this morning. What's up to Milkman Josh? Also repping Hope in the City Church in Commerce City. What's up, Josh? And coming up, Mile High on the Way, Mission with Yahweh. Also, Third Day to Mouthpiece with Kingdom Folks. And right now, it's Aaron Cole and Tim.

lesson. 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

0: Lecrae, my everything. It's Flo 107.1. I got to give a shout out to Grandma D on the text line this morning. She said, give a shout out to Glory Hub Church, Apostle Alex Jimenez. They're doing a 10-day fast for their families. And she said, it is going so good. And then she said, on a private side note, so I can't tell you everything, but we got to give all the praise and glory to God for what he's doing in a member of her family's life right now. So thank you, Jesus. It's Flo 107.1. Denver's positive hip hop. Here's Grammys, take the wheel.
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y'all know who run it. That's Andy Mineo and Words Played Above It on Flow 107.1. I hope you're having a great start to this Monday. I hope you're going into this day expecting to notice something good. Now we're not pretending that everything's going to go perfectly today. I'm just saying, let's keep our eyes open for the kindness, for the laughter that comes our way, for those little blessings that we usually overlook. For those moments that let us know God is at work. All right. God is doing things, not some of the time, but God is at work all of the time. Enemy.

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0: like. You ever got something going on in your life where you're like, this is what I need, but it's just not moving at the speed that you want it to go? Like, you want it to go extra fast. You're like, man, make this happen. God, what's taking so long? And then you got to realize, just because it's not happening on your timeline doesn't mean that nothing's happening. Things are still moving. Sometimes things take longer than we planned. Sometimes we're learning stuff along the way that we didn't even know we needed to learn. So we got to move with God's timing. God's timing is divine timing. So don't confuse taking longer with going nowhere. Sometimes things just got to move at the pace God says they move. And remember, God's not working off the deadline that you made up in your head. So whether that's your finances getting together, maybe that's building a new habit, maybe finding a better job or something you've been praying about. Remember, God's timing is divine timing. You don't have to sit here and go, hurry up. You just got to sit here and say, when God says it's ready to go, it's ready to go. All right. Positive thought of the day is, just because something is taking longer than you expected doesn't mean it's going wrong. 110, 110.
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I want to keep the pace, but I might fall off. I don't want to do replacements. Same ones that I came with, that's what I want. When everything's changing,

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1: Muhammad is still in his tomb, and Joseph Smith is still in his tomb, and Buddha is still in his tomb, and Confucius is still in his tomb. But there is one man who was not found in the tomb. I've been there, the tomb.

0: Thanks for letting us be a part of starting your day. It's Flow 107.1 Denver's positive hip hop. It's Slim. That's my time with you. See you back here tomorrow morning, 7 a.m. Start it off with some praise and just a good way to get through the day. So keep coming back. Whether you come back tomorrow or you just spend the whole day with us or you just give us 5 minutes here or there. What I always say is 5 minutes will boost you up anytime you need it. So keep coming back. That's my time with you, though, and I'll see you back here tomorrow. Before I go, one more thing to do, and that's, can we gather up and pray? God, Lord Jesus, thank you so much. Thank you for how you love us all the time. Thank you for how you love us. Thank you for taking such good care of us. And we probably don't even tell you that enough, Lord. We're so quick to ask for help when something goes wrong, but sometimes we forget to stop and say thank you when things go right. So thank you for the people who love us. Thank you for all the little things that make our days better. And for the times that you've made a way when we couldn't see one. You've been so good to us, God. And we appreciate you in all ways for all the things that you do in our lives. In Jesus' name we pray, amen.
1: We'll sing your name from the rooftop. We'll bring you praise and we won't stop. It's not for us, it's for your heart.

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2: 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I love Jesus because he's someone I can look up to every day. He doesn't judge, brings me peace, relieves my stress, and every day it's available to me. 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

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Attracted to your looks, but attention drawn to your modesty. I'm thankful that I took the right route and approached you properly. And I know this ain't a dream, but come on, like it's gotta be. Cause how'd I get so lucky? I mean, don't get me wrong, I know I'm cool and you're feeling me too. But you just got me stuck, and now that you trust me, I gotta do

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lottery. 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And I know this ain't a dream, but come on, like it's gotta be, cause how'd I get so lucky? I mean, don't get me wrong, I know I'm cool and you're feeling me too, but you just got me stuck. 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

Big brother, you ain't got a lot of time, so get your head up out the gutter. 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
1: 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He holds me up. There's nobody like him.
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But on that day you faced

step in the building, Bible on me. 1, 2, 3, you know we deep. 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I make time for God, he make time for me. Matthew 18:20, you said when we come in your name, we coming in.

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